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4: 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It's pretty good.

0: Access to all sorts of good stuff. Motivation, a sense of purpose, and most of all, that warm inner glow.
1: Oh, wow. Wow. Wow. Wow.
2: 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Wow. You're listening to Zed Digital, and it's crazier than a road lizard.
1: Wow. That's a good message.

0: Survivors and Mates Support Network, or SAMHSN, is a not-for-profit organisation working to increase public awareness of the effects that childhood sexual abuse can have on men in their adult lives. SAMHSN employs psychologists and social workers who have experience working with male survivors to facilitate support groups for men and their families and supporters. We caught up with co-founder and executive director Craig Hughes Cashmore to find out more about why he established this important organisation.
1: We were founded after I met my co-founder Shane in 2010. To my knowledge, he was the first male survivor that I'd ever connected with and spoken to. And at that meeting, we were both talking about the lack of support for male survivors in this country. We'd both been looking for groups for men and couldn't find anything. So we connected on that level straight away. And of course, for me, it was just an amazing experience to meet another guy who I felt could identify with some of what I'd been through as a child. And it was that connection that we really wanted to duplicate or replicate. And so that was the starting point. And in 2011, we started our first 8-week group. And since then, we've just started our 22nd 8-week group.
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Suddenly, the girl pitched sideways, and a split second later, the young man heard a distant shot. He dived for some rocks and watched as more bullets hit the girl. The young man looked at her body, and as she died, he worked out where the shots were coming from. He knew that death was going to walk among the shooters. Chapter 6. There is one thing that a white man should never do, and that is move towards an Apache, because you will never get there. How do you catch dust in the wind? The young man saw the way they were coming by the movement of insects and birds, and he knew where to go. Like the snake, he slithered into a dry arroyo and worked behind the shots in an arc. After a while, he saw them, three men. Three white men clad in skins, and they walked confidently towards the girl. The young man knew somewhere behind them another one held the horses, making four altogether. He moved towards that man. The killers could wait, let them enjoy the hunt before they went under. He found the one with the horses. He was young too, and he died quietly with a surprised, indignant look on his face. The young man tied the horses to a tree, and they'd come in handy later. Four horses and equipment. At the girl's body, two men knelt beside her while another stood guard. The guard suddenly cried out as his head exploded in a bubble of pink spray and he fell forward. The other two went to ground and nervously called out to each other, "Do you see the bastard? No, he must be close." But he wasn't. A sharp sporting rifle will reach a long way in the right hands. The young man took careful aim, and the smaller of the two men felt his right leg blasted away. The bigger, heavier man sank as far into the ground as he could make himself go.

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0: In the past few years, there have been some changes in the rules about how long you must keep tax records. Generally, you won't go wrong if you keep documentation for 5 years. That means receipts, accounts, or anything that'll be proof of purchase of any expense item. If you've paid capital gains tax, it's 5 years from the time the tax was incurred. For a period in the early 2000s, people with simple tax affairs had to keep records for just 2 years. But don't be mistaken, it's 5 years now.
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Only you can give me back those hands. And the body needed to go with them.

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2: 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Hi everyone, I'm Alan, and welcome to the fourth edition of Produce Interviews by Request. This will be the final one for the time being, but rest assured there will be more of these requested chats to come in the weeks ahead. I hope you enjoy.
3: Justin Crosby is an Irish singer-songwriter who is currently based in Brisbane. He has an album and several singles on streaming platforms, and he also has a number of other side projects in the works too. He joins me right now to talk about them all. Welcome, Justin. It's so nice to have you here today.
4: Nice to be here. Thanks very much.
3: No worries.
4: Now, I'm a bit nervous, I'll be honest. I need a minute to just get all zen, but I'll get there.
3: That's fair enough. Now, I understand this is your first ever radio interview.
4: Yeah, absolutely. Yeah, it was my first time. Pretty exciting too.
3: And, that's good.
4: Yeah, I just would like to say that I'm pretty impressed with what you do.
3: Yeah.
4: And I think 4Z, I think this is what you're doing and interviewing people and all, local bands and stuff. This is going to pop. I really think this is going to be a big thing.Just keep at it.
3: Thank you so much. That's the general consensus from other people. They've told me to keep going and to see where it goes, basically. Everyone loves my interviewing style, how I like to make my guests feel as comfortable as possible in my presence, especially with people like yourself when it's their first time. So, So, when did you first get into songwriting?
4: Well, ooh, that's a big question. The first time...actually songwriting itself, I've actually been doing it a long time. It's only really in the last couple of decades, in the last decade even, where I started writing stuff that I would say that I was happy with.
3: Okay.
4: It was more so, it wasn't even the music. The music I found pretty easy to write. I am kind of musically inclined.
3: Yeah.
4: I've actually got absolute pitch, would you believe?
3: Oh, yeah.
4: A lot of people have relative pitch. Yeah. I actually have absolute pitch.
3: That's the same as perfect pitch, is it?
4: Yes.
3: I have perfect pitch.
4: Yeah.
3: I was born with it, but I have learned that that people, it can be taught, but you and I were born with it. So,
4: yes.
3: For those who don't know, could you explain what perfect pitch or absolute pitch is?
4: Well, it just means that I don't need a guitar tuner.
3: No.
4: Basically, that's what it means.
3: Yeah, I can tell pictures of things that are not musical instruments, like the oven, for example, or the microwave, or even the key.
4: Yeah, you know what key it's in.
3: In what people sneeze in or laugh in. Totally non-musical things. I know what they're in. Yeah. You could sample them on a keyboard and then play them back all the funny sounds and stuff.
4: That's true.
3: Different pictures. Yeah.
4: You do get a lot of sneezes in the key of D minor, don't you?
3: Yeah. I've noticed that laughs can be mostly in E flat. That's what I've noticed anyway. But
4: yeah, that tracks for this day and age.
3: Yes, exactly. Yeah. So, do you remember the first song you ever wrote?
4: Yeah, I do. It was terrible, awful. It was called Poltergeist, and no one's ever heard it. And it was this acoustic. It actually could have been a good song.
3: Yeah.
4: The problem with where I was then was that I was a young, naive, I hadn't done a lot of it. Basically, all I'd done by that stage was party and take drugs and, you know, do things with, you know, have relations, loving relations.
3: The typical rock star lifestyle, I think.
4: Yeah, I kind of was doing that quite a bit. Yeah. And this is just my college years.
3: Okay, right.
4: So, and then I did go off and join bands and stuff that afterwards. Most of them were pretty terrible.
3: Yeah.
4: Some of them were pretty good, actually.
3: Okay.
4: And we wrote our own material and stuff. We always wrote our own material. But I always struggled with lyrics, mostly because I just didn't have enough life experience.
3: Okay.
4: And I didn't know what my voice was. I didn't know what I wanted to actually sing about.
3: Okay, yeah.
4: And that took me a long time to get to a place where I had the musical or artistic direction in what I wanted to say, what statement I wanted to make, and what I wanted to write about.
3: Okay, yeah.
4: And it was only then that the jigsaw pieces clicked.
3: Yeah.
4: And then I could start banging out some songs.
3: Yeah.
4: I also developed some techniques, which turned out to be very productive.
3: Yep.
4: And it took me a long time to learn these.
3: Mm-hmm.
4: But they actually work very well.
3: Yeah.
4: Like one of them is that what I'll do now is I'll write some junk lyrics.
3: Yeah, yeah.
4: So, because when you're writing a song, yep, you want to stay in the flow.
3: Yes.
4: And what I was doing in the past was I'd sit down and I'd stop and say, okay, that's great. That's a great riff. And I know what I'm doing here. I know what I'm doing. Now I got to write the lyrics. And I'd sit down and I would, and then the breaks would just screech to a halt,
3: yeah,
4: artistically.
3: Yeah, yeah.
4: And that's it. And then the song doesn't get written because,
3: okay,
4: I can't think of the lyrics.
3: Yeah.
4: So what I do now is I come up with some junk lyrics.
3: Yeah.
4: So, and it turns out that the Beatles did this.
3: Oh, yeah, yeah.
4: Apparently, Yesterday.
3: Yeah.
4: The song
3: scrambled
4: Yesterday.
3: Eggs. Yeah, exactly. Yeah.
4: Scrambled eggs.
3: Yes.
4: And I didn't even realise that. I kind of learned this by accident.
3: Yeah.
4: And it's a very effective technique.
3: Mm.
4: If anyone that is struggling to write lyrics, what I would suggest is, do that. Just don't worry about the lyrics initially. You can always come back and write some good ones. But what I was finding, some of the junk lyrics would stick. And then I'd start writing themes around them. So they would musically make sense. That word would musically make so much sense that I'd leave that in there and then change some of the words around it. Next thing you know, it's like, whoa, man, that's deep. So, that was one technique that kind of worked.
3: Okay.
4: So
3: what are some examples of junk lyrics that you write before you change them for the final song?
4: Oh, that's a good one. I think most of my songs... let's see. Like, I'm probably going to play Words.
3: Okay, yeah.
4: That had a lot of, that started off with a lot of junk lyrics.
3: Yeah.
4: And, I changed a couple of the verses and stuff. The next thing you know, into something more tangible and substantial.
3: Okay, yeah.
4: So, what else? Then I have my... most of my songs... The song that I have up, one of my more rockier songs, is a song called Birth.
3: Oh, yeah.
4: And that was pure junk lyrics initially.
3: Mm-hmm. Yeah.
4: I decided I'm going to come up with the cheesiest lyrics I can.
3: Yep, yep.
4: And I don't care.
3: No,
4: Because I just want to, I want to get it out of my system.
3: Sure, yeah,
4: it's
3: yeah,
4: kind of
3: yeah,
4: like, it's almost like, where, you know, those actors, they do the, it's kind of like just doing that.
3: Yeah, okay.
4: It's the musical equivalent of doing that.
3: Yeah, yeah, yeah.
4: So I just want to get it out. I'm just flexing mm-hmm. muscle here.
3: Yeah, yeah.
4: And
3: yeah.
4: What you got, so I just did that. And the next thing you know, I went down into this really deep, dark, emotional place that I can't even begin to describe.
3: Yeah, yeah.
4: And all of a sudden, this was one of the first songs that I wrote that all of a sudden I tapped into something. And I discovered that, and I believe this is probably every artist, I believe we all have a muse inside us.
3: Mm-hmm.
4: And we don't normally get to talk to it.
3: Yeah.
4: And all of a sudden I spoke to this. I felt like I was having this direct connection with this really creative force.
3: Mm-hmm.
4: And I went into, and it was a very painful song to write.
3: Yeah.
4: It took me about a month to write it.
3: Yeah.
4: And it was a really painful, emotional, cathartic process. And I can't even explain what I was even going through.
3: Yeah.
4: And I ended up calling it Birth.
3: Yep.
4: Because really what I felt like I was going through was a regression into the birth process.
3: Okay, yeah.
4: And even though the song is about all these girls who dumped me. Really what it was about is this... And it's about, sorry, it's about a bunch of dreams of girls who dumped me.
3: Okay.
4: Actually, that's not true. I dumped them. Yeah, sorry. I just wanted to be the nice guy.
3: Right.
4: Really what it was actually about was this sense of loss.
3: Right.
4: That all of a sudden that came over me, like something was taken away.
3: Yeah, oh yeah.
4: And which is like the moment of birth.
3: Yeah, yeah, yeah.
4: When all of a sudden we're brought into the world and we feel like we've been ripped from something beautiful.
3: Yeah, yeah, yeah.
4: The birthing process.
3: Yeah, yeah.
4: So anyway, that's an example of how junk lyrics turned into something meaningful.
3: Yeah, yeah, okay. Well, the sense of loss seems to be a really good thing to write about for so many artists. Like, those songs are really popular and get everyone singing along. I mean, sense of loss comes through in, like, relationship breakups. As you talk about, some of the biggest artists, they write breakup songs and they're, like, embraced and they're all love because they're so relatable.
4: Yeah, I know, but... about that. Yeah, there's been just so... I tend to stay away from the whole love thing.
3: Yeah, okay.
4: I don't write songs about that.
3: No.
4: Because it's kind of been done to death. And yeah, I know, she was awesome.
3: Yeah, yeah.
4: She was your whole life, and now it's all over. Yeah, I know, but yeah, we've kind of all been there, dude.
3: Yeah, yeah,
4: and
3: yeah.
4: It's not something new anymore.
3: No, no.
4: So I do try it. So that sense of loss was not about that. That was about something more deep and more fundamental.
3: Okay, yeah.
4: And that's what I kind of prefer, to write about things that are not romantic,
3: okay,
4: associated yeah. with romantic love and stuff like that. Because as I said, I think that's just all cliche.
3: Yeah, yeah, yeah.
4: And
3: oh,
4: there's
3: yeah,
4: just so
3: yeah.
4: much other... There's so many other things to write about.
3: Yeah, oh, that's true. Yeah, yeah.
4: I tend to write more about... I write a lot about my dreams.
3: Okay.
4: Because I tend to have quite weird dreams.
3: Yeah, yeah.
4: I'm a lucid dreamer.
3: Yep.
4: So I wake up in the middle of my dreams.
3: Yeah. Oh, yeah, yeah, yeah.
4: And I have very, very vivid dreams.
3: Oh, so you remember them when you wake up?
4: Yeah, oh, like, oh, oh well, right. that's the baseline.
3: Oh,
4: yeah, yeah, I remember
3: right.
4: them when
3: okay,
4: I wake
3: yeah,
4: up. Yeah,
3: yeah, okay.
4: But I wake up in the middle of them.
3: Oh, I mean, okay, yeah, yeah.
4: So all of a sudden I'm awake and it's
3: yeah,
4: like the
3: yeah.
4: dream world.
3: Yeah, oh, okay, oh, yeah.
4: So,
3: yeah.
4: So I write about that. I tend to write about the extremities of the human condition.
3: Okay.
4: So, at the boundaries of reality.
3: Yeah, yeah.
4: Of our psyches, our mental states.
3: Okay, yeah.
4: And I explore those kinds of themes a lot.
3: Okay.
4: In my music. I write about, not religious themes, but I reference them a lot.
3: Okay.
4: But mostly what as I was saying a while back, I had to figure out what I really wanted to say.
3: Yeah.
4: And it turns out really what I want to say, I do have a message that I do want to promote.
3: Mm.
4: And that's, we live in a world now where basically we're at the mercy of social media propaganda.
3: Yeah.
4: That's been dividing the world, dividing us and into camps and making it's created a lot of discord and in society.
3: Yeah, and there's also quite a bit of fake news going around on social media, so you don't know what to believe.
4: Oh yeah, I stay away from social media because of it. I used to love social media.
3: Yeah,
4: I can't do it anymore.
3: No, it's fair enough.
4: So, but basically what I sing about, stay away from all that.
3: Yeah, yeah.
4: We don't have to do that. And that's what my song Words is about.
3: Okay.
4: You know, it's basically about there's a better way.
3: Yeah, yeah.
4: We don't have to do this.
3: No, no, no.
4: We can be in harmony with each other. We can choose to do that.
3: Yeah, yeah.
4: We can choose to live more harmoniously, more where we get on with everyone.
3: Yeah, yeah.
4: And you know, and it's actually as simple. It can be as simple as just smiling at people when you're on the train.
3: Yeah, oh, yeah, yeah.
4: And just creating a more harmonious environment around you.
3: Mm-hmm.
4: And I think it's a profound message that I believe if more and more artists, did similar.
3: Yeah.
4: As John Lennon said, you know, well, the world would be better. What did he say? The world would be a better place.
3: And the world will live as one.
4: Thank you.
3: Imagine.
4: That's it.
3: Yeah, yeah, imagine. No, nice.
4: Damn it, I should have known that one.
3: Yeah, yeah, yeah.
4: So primarily that's my message. And it took me a long time to get to that place. Of realizing that that's what I... Before that, I couldn't really write lyrics because I couldn't write anything that made any kind of sense.
3: Yeah, yeah, yeah.
4: And it was only once I arrived upon that epiphany that all of a sudden I could start writing songs.
3: Me too. I felt that too because I started writing songs in high school and they were all instrumental works because I couldn't write lyrics to save my life. But
4: yeah,
3: that first song, when I realized, hey, these are pretty decent words, I can actually do this. So,
4: yeah.
3: And I would always start with the chords and melody first. But I was in an online songwriting club the last few years called iHeart Songwriting Club, where they give you a theme and a guideline to write to each week, and you get 1 hour to 1 hour to write each song. It's just to see what can be written, what you can do with that amount of time. One term goes for 10 weeks, and I did 13 of those 10-week terms, so I wrote 130 songs, all with writing the lyrics first. Quite often what I do, even it's a sort of 1 hour like time period, I'd often write the lyrics first and then literally sleep on it and then wake up the next day with all these ideas for like chords and melody and all that.
4: Yeah. These were all the other parts of some of the things I was going to talk about, whereas my songwriting.
3: Yeah,
4: totally relatable.
3: Yeah.
4: Even what you just said there, you just smashed through 150 songs.
3: Yeah.
4: That's actually a really good idea.
3: Yeah.
4: What I found is I had a lot of bad songs inside me.
3: Yeah.
4: And it's like, they just had to come out.
3: I know. You have to write a lot of bad songs to get to the good ones.
4: Yeah, like, you really do.
3: 100 songs and for one good one, it's all been worth it.
4: Yeah. And don't be embarrassed about your songs.
3: Exactly.
4: Keep going.
3: Yes.
4: And keep writing. Mm-hmm. And that's one thing I else. You just got to keep writing lyrics, got to keep writing songs.
3: Yeah.
4: It's a muscle that it you is. Just have so, to exercise.
3: You have to flex it. That's why I have a songwriting club. It really helps you flex that songwriting muscle. Show up to yourself. Show up to your songwriting. I've been using that mentality, that concept for this radio show. Like, I show up each and every week to put together content that is every week. Mm. And sometimes I'll think, what am I going to play this week? Or with an interview, what are we going to talk about? But I do very little prior preparation with interviews. It just comes out. I mean, I love chatting to artists in general. And I said before, they love my conversational style. Like, we get free flowing.
4: Yeah.
3: It's good. Yeah.
4: I agree.
3: Yeah.
4: I think I'm even enjoying it right now. So yeah, absolutely, yeah, 100%.
3: Nice. Yeah, thank you. Okay, so you're also a performer because we met on the open mic circuit. I think one of the first open mics we may have seen each other at was a Tiger Eye in PG Terrace, run by Dan Widham of Honey Badger Events.
4: Yeah.
3: Well, which are your favourite open mics you've performed at?
4: Well, first of all, one thing I want to say,
3: you
4: don't get enough credit. Your memory is just incredible. Like, even the spiel that you put up about me on Instagram or whatever I read that, and you'd mentioned all of these things, and these were a bunch of things I just happened to say to you off the cuff in the pub, in a noisy pub, and it's like, damn, he remembered all of them. And even now, like, you remember him back to that time in Tiger Eye. Oh, man, I can't remember.
3: I suppose other guests I've had have also remarked at my memory for things. I'm seeing them again jogs my memory of where I saw them last or where I saw them first. Like, that's really good topics for conversation and stuff.
4: Yeah. No, well done.
3: Yeah, thank you.
4: So to answer your question, what was the question again?
3: we got sidetracked a bit. It's fine there. I asked, what were your favourite open mics that you've played at? Because I've seen you played a few now, like Misdemeanor and the Junk Bar, Tiger Eye.
4: Oh yeah, well, you gotta love Dan.
3: Oh, definitely, yeah.
4: So
3: he's been in the business for so long, and
4: I've moved job there. It used to be like when I would see you a few years ago at the open mics, I was working from home.
3: Okay,
4: so it was pretty easy for me to skip into town and go to an open mic.
3: Yeah,
4: but now that I'm kind of working, where I have to rock up, it does kind of make it a bit difficult.
3: Yeah, yeah.
4: But the Monday night Misdemeanor one actually is only around the corner from my job.
3: Oh, great! Yeah, nice.
4: So
3: that's good.
4: That's one I can get to.
3: Yeah.
4: But the one in Tiger Eye and stuff like that. I'd have to leave work at 4:30 to go to that one.
3: Oh, yeah.
4: So that's probably which I will do every now and then.
3: Yeah, sure. Yeah. That's mostly almost everyone. Favourite open mic. If walls could talk, that because the open mic's been there so long, and Misdemeanor open mic was created when Tiger Eye officially got rid of that open mic, and then about 13 months or so later, Tiger Eye came back with the open mic on a Wednesday night, but then Dan found it would clash with other events on at the same time, so he moved it to Tuesday night, and that's proved to be the perfect fit ever since.
4: Right. No, I do enjoy it. That's just one just for enjoyment.
3: Most
4: of them I go to, you know, it's just for a bit of fun more than anything else.
3: Yeah, nice.
4: The Junk Bar, I haven't been to the Junk Bar in a while. I was supposed to go last, but I got sick.
3: Yeah, it's monthly now rather than weekly because Tim Devereux, he doesn't run anymore. He retired,
4: That's the thing. I went and then I'd only gone about like 10 times or something like that and then Tim retired. Yeah. I was only just starting to get to know Tim.
3: Me too.
4: But I really enjoyed those ones.
3: Yeah, me too.
4: They get so busy.
3: Oh, they do.
4: You really want to show up early with that one.
3: I know.
4: Yeah, exactly. It wasn't too bad when it was once a week. Once a month,
3: I know, and
4: it's competition for that.
3: It is definitely, yeah.
4: But look, one thing I will say, what I would like to see, like there is quite a lot of open mics,
3: yeah, yeah.
4: But it'd be great. Like a lot of us, we're writing our own songs.
3: Yeah, yeah.
4: And look, I hate to say this, and I don't want this to sound bad.
3: No.
4: But there's other people out there who are just going up and doing covers.
3: Yeah, yeah.
4: And they haven't been at it a long time, and they're just going up. They're getting over their stage fright more than anything else.
3: Yeah.
4: And that's great.
3: Yeah,
4: there should be open mics for that.
3: Yeah, yeah.
4: But then it would be good to see some open mics.
3: Yeah.
4: Or just even one, even.
3: Yeah.
4: Which is, this is just, you will have to bring your own material.
3: Okay.
4: And it's only original songs, and you're there to promote yourself.
3: Yeah, there is one in West End, actually, at the Tanuki Lounge. It's been running for the last 2 months. It's called West End Sounds, where they have four open mic slots, two songs each, original songs only, but they also have four feature bands on. They play a 45-minute set. My bandmate Jack and I went there a few months ago, and Jack has written some of his own songs too. Mm. So they're actually pretty good.
4: Okay.
3: Yeah, and
4: I didn't know about that.
3: I played some of my own songs too. So hopefully it should come up again this month. The Tanuki Lounge is a really small venue. It's even smaller than when the Jump Bar was at Ashgrove.
4: Mm.
3: If you ever went to the Ashgrove Jump Bar.
4: No, I never went to that.
3: Oh, okay. Yeah. Okay. Well, thing about the Ashgrove Jump Bar is that you don't know how small it is until you perform there. I still had my old open mic set up where this giant suitcase which had a 3-octave keyboard and a laptop in there. Mm. And I just had trouble moving my suitcase around that venue. So I upgraded to a folding keyboard a few years ago, and seriously, haven't looked back. I've even inspired others to get folding keyboards too, like Pink Diamond, who's at Tiger Eye, and also Jack, my bandmate, has got his own like 88 key folding keyboard, which he brings up in mics and lets anyone else use. So that's really good. Yeah, yeah.
4: Yeah, I've seen you taking out your folding keyboard. Yeah, yeah, that's pretty cool.
3: Yeah, it is. It is.
4: It's a flex, dude.
3: I know. Yeah, definitely. Yeah, that's right. Yeah. Have you performed at any like actual gigs or just open mics? I mean, I suppose you wouldn't get much time for performing because, we all have our day jobs and we have to make time to do what we love. But have you done any actual gigs?
4: I haven't tried to. Okay. I've done a couple that didn't pay much.
3: Yeah, yeah.
4: And were just like there was one out in where was it? Out near Logan.
3: Okay.
4: I went to. But yeah, look, I haven't.
3: Yeah, yeah.
4: Primarily because I haven't decided. I just decided not to go looking for that.
3: Okay, yeah.
4: Maybe
3: yeah.
4: I should.
3: Yeah, probably.
4: I've spent the past couple of years now not doing much musically because I've been so buried in my software side projects. Because, my day job is a software developer.
3: Okay, yeah.
4: And, but the past couple of years, I've been developing side projects, and I haven't been doing much music.
3: Okay, yeah, yeah.
4: So I've kind of stayed away from it, but that's kind of finished up now.
3: Okay, yeah.
4: I was able to whip through them really quickly thanks to AI.
3: Well, we can talk about...
4: We're going to get to those.
3: We were going to talk about your side projects. One's called Tunes, and the other's called, like, Reverie Movie Thing or something.
4: Okay, let's talk about them. Yeah, yeah, sure. Tunes, Choons, mm-hmm. .app.
3: Yeah.
4: Is what I wanted to do was come up with an alternative to Spotify. Basically, as we all know, the music industry is a sinking ship. And in particular, the Australian music industry. It's ever since Spotify rocked up and convinced the world that music is free, dude, and all you got to do is pay a multi-subscription, you get all you can eat. Ever since that happened, the cash and the ability to make an income has disappeared from the industry, and it's basically a supply chain consolidation strategy, the likes of that you've previously seen in the clothing industry, where they all consolidated the supply chain into single manufacturers, so that even high-end stuff and low-end stuff was getting made in the same factory lines. Basically, it's the same thing, and Spotify did that, kicked out all the other middlemen, so that it's just Spotify and the artist, And instead of the old days where the record industry only gave the artist, like, you know, 2%, now they give 0.00000, etc., 2%. So they've, you know, they've basically rude worded us.
3: Yeah, I know exactly what we want to say.
4: So we can't let that happen. We have to rise up. We have to rebel.
3: Yeah.
4: You know, we can't just stand there watching the ship that is the music industry sink to the bottom and do nothing.
3: Yeah.
4: So, and I just said, I can't do that. I have to do something. I have to be, at least I'll be able to say, I tried.
3: Yeah. Yeah.
4: And so I developed Tunes.app, which is a music platform, which it's still running. If it could still take off, who knows? But basically, it's a discovery platform where basically what I wanted to do was bring it back to the time when I grew up. I was in my 20s. This is in the 90s. Music was at its coolest. You know, I lived. Mm-hmm. I was there for the 90s, and music. Any Generation X person out there will tell you. You know, we didn't realize how good we had it.
3: Yeah.
4: You'd go into a record store, and you would discover some amazing band that you'd never heard of, and you'd bring them home, and they would become part of your identity. You would just fall in love with them so much. Are you'd listen to some tune on the radio, you discover some new artist on the radio played by somebody like yourself, and similarly you think, oh my god, what is that? And you know, it's because it was so scarce and you had to go to it, and there wasn't this immediate availability, all you can eat. You'd fall in love with them.
3: Mm-hmm.
4: And we fell in love with music. We listened to music that was just so important. And now we don't have that anymore. And I want that back. And so that's why I developed Tunes. So that music discoverability that's based upon a meritocracy. Rather than the algorithm of Spotify, that a Spotify decides you're going to. And here's the thing about the Spotify algorithm. It doesn't care about new artists.
3: No.
4: It only cares about already platform people. And if you're a new artist, you're not getting a look in.
3: No.
4: And so where do you go these days? You go to TikTok.
3: Yeah, I know. It feels like the rich get richer and the poor get poorer. That's what it feels like.
4: And well, it's just okay now. So now you got to produce something that catches people within 30 seconds.
3: Yeah.
4: If you can't get them in 30 seconds, don't bother.
3: Yeah, because it seems like the current generation have really short attention spans. So would you agree? Yeah.
4: Oh, 100%.
3: Yeah.
4: And this all needs to go away.
3: This
4: is bad.
3: Yeah.
4: And like, you know, I'd listen to music that, you know, you wouldn't even like it the first time you listen to it.
3: You'd be like,
4: what is this garbage? And then it's on the sixth listen, you'd be like, oh, I'm getting into this. And all of a sudden, and that's really the music you'd fall in love with. Not this, if I don't get the dopamine hit in the first 30 seconds, I'm not interested. I'm afflicted to the next one. That's not how you discover music.
3: Exactly.
4: That's not how you fall in love with music. And I made Tunes with the idea that let's build a community driven platform that's for the artists, that artists will get paid and people will discover music because they love it. And will fall in love with music again. So that's why I made Tunes. But unfortunately, the way the music industry is at the moment, there's no way it's going to take off. There's been a lot of... they spent the last couple of years, all these new disruptors coming out in the music industry. Where most of them based around, NFTs and stuff like that for getting paid. And, you know, they all just died off. And now that... What's happened is now that AI has rocked up, that basically means that investors are not... are too skittish towards anything to do with music unless it's AI based. And so they're just not investing in any of those platforms, and all those platforms have basically just all died off. Now I was lucky, I didn't go looking for investment or anything like that.
3: No,
4: I always try and bootstrap my side projects, which is why they don't succeed. that's another thing. But you know, similarly, it's look, it's still there. I'll get back to it at some stage. But as for now, I kind of developed it. I tried to promote it a bit. I mean, you had a go of it,
3: yeah,
4: which I really appreciated.
3: I did have a go,
4: I actually made some changes and everything because of, based on your feedback and everything.
3: Yeah, cool. Nice.
4: So you did improve.
3: Yeah,
4: you improved
3: good.
4: It.
3: No, it's good, yeah.
4: So,
3: sort of like a collaborative effort.
4: But yeah, alas, not to be.
3: Oh, well.
4: And then I just moved on to my next side project, which is ReverieMovies.com.
3: Okay, yes.
4: Which is, you're going to kill me, and I'm going to kill myself.
3: Yeah.
4: It's a AI generation, video generation platform.
3: Right.
4: For producing, and here's the thing.
3: Yeah.
4: Not producing AI slop.
3: Okay.
4: There's Higgsfield, there's Runway, and there's all these new, video generation based on AI.
3: Yeah.
4: And they're all basically for producing 30-second videos that look really cool and amazing that you can stick up on TikTok.
3: Yeah, yeah.
4: They're for producing slop.
3: Right. Oh, okay. Yep.
4: So, Reverie Movies is for producing genuinely artistic content.
3: Yep.
4: That it's for storytellers.
3: Okay.
4: It's if you have an actual script,
3: yep.
4: You have an actual movie that you want to make and you don't have a $500,000 budget.
3: Yeah, yeah.
4: And but you've got a script and you've got an idea for a movie and you'd like to see it in some form come to life.
3: Okay.
4: Or if you're a band and you want to make a music video and you don't have a few thousand and you got about $100.
3: Yeah.
4: Well, you can make a music video on Reverie for about $100.
3: Okay, nice. Okay.
4: And I made one there for one of my tracks.
3: Oh yeah, yeah.
4: It's pretty terrible.
3: Yeah.
4: But it's pretty terrible because I intended to make a terrible one.
3: Right.
4: It's basically a music video of me.
3: Yeah.
4: Performing because I perform everything on my tracks.
3: Yeah, yeah.
4: It's basically me performing as the keyboard, the drummer, the bass guitar, the singer, guitarist, and even the guy in the back room.
3: Oh, okay. No,
4: So it looks terrible.
3: Right, okay.
4: Old baldy dude banging away.
3: Do you play only those five instruments or other instruments you play as well?
4: Mostly I'm vocalist, guitarist, bass player, keyboard player. Not very good at keyboard.
3: Okay.
4: The only thing I can't really do properly is drums.
3: Okay. Yep.
4: So, but I'll give everything else a crack.
3: Okay. Nice. Now, speaking of AI generation, there's this really contentious topic of AI generated music. I personally believe it has no place in media or on radio or streaming platforms. I mean, I actually inadvertently added not one but two AI-generated songs to one of my playlists, and I had to take down my post not once but twice, and it really, really did my head in. I actually had one artist named

0: another technology. We're going to have to learn to live with it.
1: Yeah, yeah.
0: We're going to have to learn, and that goes for AI in general.
1: Yeah.
0: It's not going away.
1: No, no.
0: It's here to stay permanently.
1: Yeah, that's right.
0: And it's probably going to outlive us.
1: Okay.
0: So, there's that.
1: Yeah.
0: And don't get me started on that, because I can get very doomerish
1: That's right. I know. We had before this interview, we had a very lengthy conversation in the corridor, and you actually told me that you're wasting your interview material. So,
0: yeah.
1: Do you reckon you'd be able to briefly summarize what we talked about, just briefly? Do you reckon, or not really?
0: I can't remember now. We talked about a lot of things.
1: We did. Yeah, yeah.
0: But I can tell you what I do think.
1: Okay.
0: So AI music is because I'm in the industry.
1: Yeah, yeah.
0: Like even in my company, I'm the guy who's supposed to be rolling out AI into all of our teams and stuff like that. And I've used AI at home to generate my side projects. I've developed a platform based around AI. I've studied AI since I was in college.
1: Okay.
0: I actually understand how it all works.
1: Right, yeah, yeah.
0: Yeah, I know how neural networks and LLMs and all that sort of stuff.
1: Yeah.
0: I understand the maths behind it and everything. So, yeah. This idea of AI producing mass just from a prompt, a whole track from a prompt.
1: Yeah, yeah.
0: Look, it depends. Look, if people just want to listen to garbage and listen to elevator music,
1: yeah,
0: that's fine.
1: Yeah,
0: sure. Like, you know, I'd argue that a lot of rap music and a lot of country music, and I know I'm going to get some you know negative people giving out about me saying these things, but you could argue that they lost their artistic integrity quite some time ago.
1: Hmm.
0: Where they're just churning out carbon copies of each other and the same songs over and over again, and it's a specific thing and people just want a specific thing.
1: Great.
0: Mm-hmm. You know what? By all means, get AI to generate that.
1: Yeah.
0: You want to make a song that has artistic integrity. You want to produce like the next Nick Cave song or something that has that is something new, is unique.
1: Yeah.
0: And that's the thing. AI is never going to produce something really unique.
1: No.
0: Because all it's done, it's trained on other stuff.
1: Exactly. And AI can never replicate like the human spirit, the human feeling. No, no. It never will. No, exactly. Yeah.
0: Even if it tries, it's going to be garbage that means nothing, because at the end of the day, it didn't come from a place of pain.
1: No.
0: A place of, you know, the human condition.
1: Yeah.
0: Human experience. You know, it wasn't, you know, it wasn't done by somebody who is creative.
1: I know, so. Exactly. And the earliest AI generated music, they really did not sound good at all. I know the sound quality is getting better.
0: Yeah,
1: the local content is getting better, almost indistinguishable from the real thing. But there is always one factor that you can easily tell AI apart from a real song, like no human element, as we were talking about, and as we just said, AI will never be able to replicate that.
0: Mm.
1: Yeah.
0: Oh, here's another way you can tell. It's always overproduced.
1: Yeah. Oh, yes. Yeah.
0: Like, I mean, like the compression levels that they put on it is ridiculous.
1: Yeah, and
0: it's rough on the ears because of it.
1: Yeah. Yeah. Exactly. And one other thing that Manelli Rose and I talked about is the constant like pitch correcting or auto tuning of artists, like that seems to be an industry trend too. I mean, even legacy artists. I mean, we mentioned Freddie Mercury. Even his older stuff is being pitch corrected. I mean, he was one of the greatest singers of all time.
0: That's an insult.
1: Yeah,
0: pitch
1: exactly.
0: Correcting for Freddie Mercury.
1: I know exactly.
0: That is an insult. I'm disgusted to hear that.
1: Yeah. Manelli actually said Freddie would be turning in his grave thinking about that.
0: Oh, he 100%
1: would. Yeah.
0: But having said that, look, it is a tool. It is here to stay.
1: Yeah.
0: There are things about it that could be useful.
1: Yeah,
0: and as
1: we
0: said, it could be used for fleshing out ideas.
1: Yes.
0: There's parts of the it could be used for generating junk lyrics like what I described.
1: Yeah, sure, by all means.
0: Are helping you could tease out lyrics.
1: Yeah, that's right.
0: Where there's a back and forth between you and the AI, I can see a play.

0: Like a lot of my songs that I write, I sometimes I write songs and I feel like, I have one song there. It's called "Say Something," and it's got a guitar riff in it that I really love. And But I've struggled. I even still, if you listen to it, it's like, it kind of feels like it's missing something. Maybe AI could help me fix that. So that's something I'm going to have a look at.
1: As that's all AI is used to do.
0: It's helping you become more creative.
1: That's good. So In that sense, AI can be useful, but just not to create the whole thing. Okay, so Justin, you're going to play some songs for us. So which one you're going to start with?
0: Okay, so this is my song called Words. It's a pretty simple song.
1: Yeah.
0: It's about how we can come together in this world of social media division. And we don't have to, there's better ways of living in harmony.
1: Mm-hmm.
0: So it's a simple song with some simple lyrics and a simple guitar, finger picking style. And that's it.
1: Yeah, okay.
0: I crack into it.
1: Yep, take it away.
0: All right.

0: Thank you.
1: That was fantastic, Justin. I've always really enjoyed your songwriting.
0: Oh, thank you very much.
1: That's fine.
0: I appreciate you saying that.
1: Yeah, so do you have another song to play for us?
0: I can play another song. Mm-hmm. I have a song called Driving, which tells this Nick Cave-esque story, which might be entertaining. Okay, so this is Driving.

she tells me her story. And it's crazy and sad,

0: There we go. True story.
1: Yeah. I'll just ask you one final question before you wrap up. Something I haven't actually asked any guests before. Given your background in like music industry, where do you see the current state of play, if you like, in 5 or even 10 years' time?
2: Of the music industry?
1: Yeah, either local, Australian, and maybe even globally, given the effect that AI has had on everything, the current industry standards, like will the overproducing of music ever go away? Will we ever hear authentic vocals ever again?
2: I think it's going to go one of two ways.
1: Yeah.
2: And it's going to be, we have a choice in that.
1: Yeah.
2: If we do nothing, if we carry on the way we are, AI music is going to just muscle any kind of human-produced music out of it.
1: Yeah.
2: And it's going to do that with everything.
1: Yeah,
2: it's going to do that with movies even.
1: Yeah. Oh,
2: like,
1: yeah.
2: Like my platform that I developed.
1: Yeah.
2: It's just going to make it prohibitively too cheap to do it this way.
1: Yeah, yeah, yeah.
2: Why would you not do it this way? Why would you pay people when you can just do it for free practically?
1: Yeah, sure. Yeah, yeah.
2: So if we do nothing, that's the world we're going to live in 5 years' time.
1: Yeah, yeah.
2: It's going to suck.
1: Yeah, yeah.
2: We're not going to like it.
1: No, trust me. Definitely not. No.
2: Unless we do something about it.
1: Yeah, yeah.
2: Unless we stand up and say, no. This is not the world I want to live in. Yeah. I want to go to see a live band.
1: Yeah, yeah.
2: I want to see a live musician. I don't want to listen to AI garbage.
1: No.
2: Get it off my SoundCloud. Off my Spotify.
1: Yeah, yeah.
2: Complain about it. If they won't do anything about it, leave.
1: Yeah, yeah, yeah.
2: We should all leave Spotify.
1: Yeah, yeah.
2: Spotify is an evil.
1: Hmm.
2: It is. It has single-handedly decimated the music industry.
1: Hmm.
2: Artists have been leaving it in droves over the past 2 years.
1: Yeah, yeah, yeah.
2: That's what we should do. We shouldn't be on it.
1: Yeah, yeah.
2: And I know I'm a hypocrite because I'm on it.
1: Yeah, yeah, yeah.
2: But still, we shouldn't be using it.
1: No.
2: We need to find out. Go to a live band.
1: Yeah, yes.
2: You know, buy a record.
1: Yeah, yeah.
2: Listen to the radio.
1: Yeah, yeah, yeah. Listen to 4ZZZ.
2: Listen to 4ZZZ.
1: Yeah.
2: We need to go old school.
1: Yes.
2: Because if we don't, AI, the future is dystopian and bleak.
1: Yeah.
2: And boring.
1: Yep.
2: And that's the worst of it. It's boring.
1: Yeah.
2: So
1: you're hearing the same old stuff all the time. And as a musician, it really gets on my nerves. I mean, is this the future?
2: This is the future if we do nothing.
1: Yeah, yeah.
2: Which, unfortunately, that's what we're doing now.
1: Yeah, yeah.
2: We're all too hypnotized by our smartphones.
1: Yeah, yeah.
2: And we're not going to do anything about it. Nobody is.
1: No.
2: You know, I grew up in the punk generation.
1: Yeah.
2: When, you know, it was in us. We were bored.
1: Yeah, yeah.
2: And we were poor and we had guitars.
1: Yeah.
2: And we did things.
1: Yeah.
2: We got up there.
1: Mm-hmm.
2: And we said things and we wrote things and we tried to do something. Yeah, we failed.
1: Yeah, yeah.
2: But at least we tried.
1: At least you had to go. Yeah, that's amazing.
2: But now they're not even trying.
1: No.
2: And I just see all the zombies around on the trains.
1: Yeah.
2: With their phones out, walking around.
1: Yeah.
2: And I'm like, we're screwed.
1: Yeah. Yeah. That's what it comes down to, isn't it? Like, summed up in just those two words. As unfortunate as that sounds, well, that has been very well said and very well articulated by you. It's something we should all be so passionate about if we don't want to carry on the way we'll be going.
2: Yeah.
1: Anyway, this has been Justin Crosby with a very insightful chat. You can check out his music on Spotify. Check out his two side projects, Tunes and a Reverie Movie. Yeah.
2: Reverie Movies. Thank you.
1: Thank you so much for joining me, Justin. It's been really, really good to have you in for your first interview.
2: This has been such fun. It's been a privilege.
1: It's been heaps of fun.
2: Yeah, I've really enjoyed it.
1: Yeah.
2: And that was a great chat and everything.
1: Yeah, yeah, yeah. Thanks. Okay.
2: So, yeah. Okay, cool.
1: Okay.
2: And this is a call to arms. Rise up!
1: Yes.
2: Rebel!
1: Justin mentioned during the interview that he has a song called Birth, and I will play that for you now.
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0: Thanks so much for tuning in tonight. This is Alan signing off. 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
2: At 4ZZZ, we acknowledge the traditional owners of the land on which we broadcast. 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
4: Wait, oh. 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
11: Hello, you're on Talkerspace. I'm your host Angie with co-host Cleo, and we have a special guest in the studio today. This is Shia. Welcome, guys.
12: Hello.
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11: Hello. We'll get to talking to you guys in just a second, but first, a couple of tracks. This is Love and Piss, Dirty Harry.

0: Hello, welcome back. That was Love and Piss, Dirty Harry, and then we heard Heartstrings by Strayfold. Hello again, Shia. I might get you to start by introducing yourself and what you play in the band. Can go from this side.
1: Good morning. My name is Gus, and I play guitar in Shia.
2: I'm Patrick, and I play guitar and I sing.
3: I'm Ewan. I play drums and I mix.
4: And I'm Sylvie, I play bass and I sometimes sing.
0: Nice. So you have a new name. I won't dead name you guys, but I wanted...
4: It's a joke I've been making and they hate it. I'm like, it's hilarious.
0: I had to say it.
4: It's so good.
0: Anyway, what visuals come to mind when you think of the word Shire? I feel like it could go in a lot of different directions, so I want to know what you guys what do you see when you hear the name word Shire?
1: I think the ambiguity around it that you're feeling was kind of the intended purpose. Because we kind of wanted to be able to move in any direction we sort of wanted to. At the moment, the approach we're sort of taking is very much song per song. So for Decay, which we've just released, it's very much that dark blue sort of CRT TV looking vibe. That sort of nostalgic digital sort of look.
0: Yeah.
2: I think Shia makes me think of a place. Whatever that place might look like, I'm not
4: there
2: sure.
4: Might be little hobbits there. Or
2: No. No, not that, Shia.
0: Anything but that.
2: Anything but that, Shia.
0: Actually.
1: Don't copyright claim us.
4: Please.
0: What about you guys? Do you have specific visuals that come to mind?
4: I mean, I'm not really sure.
3: You can't. You have that thing where
4: I can't picture things in my head. So
0: No visuals.
3: She has no inner voice.
4: I've got no inner monologue. I've got no pictures in my head. It's just fucking
3: When she closes her eyes,
4: empty.
3: It's just black. Empty. It's crazy.
0: That sounds really peaceful, to be honest.
3: Yeah, it does. It does.
0: But I'm so sorry for asking that question. Then. That feels rude.
4: What about you, Ewan?
0: It was the one thing I shouldn't ask.
3: I guess with the specific name of Shia, just as Patrick kind of said, a place, but not the Garden of Eden, but not quite that or weird, but
2: Shire.
3: Beauty,
0: the Shire Ruby.
3: Beauty and gold skies kind of thing.
4: Peace and escapism.
3: Yes.
2: Nice.
0: Yeah. I feel like that really sums it up well. I feel like those are the kind of vibes that I get. It's a place, I don't know where it is, but it does feel like...
1: We did spend a lot of time last year trying to kind of redefine ourselves, and I think part of the process was sort of coming up with what Shire sort of meant, or what we wanted to sort of be and do, and part of that was sort of creating this space that recognizes those emotions and feelings that you don't quite have words for. And that's kind of encapsulated in this idea of Shire being a place, so that's why it can sort of stem across that ambiguous plane of what direction we're going on in this time, and that's something I'm just personally very excited about utilizing it in.
0: Yeah, I love that. That was very good descriptors. You have a lot of variation in your sound, song to song, but also within a song. Do you guys have a favorite pedal or percussion thing to add to a song that you're this is gonna be the cool thing that I add to it?
2: I got this reverb pedal that... Just don't shake your head, Sylvie. I got this reverb pedal that's modeled off this effects unit that Slowdive used a lot on their Slovakia album, and I feel like that's just the magic sauce for most of the songs we're writing, at least in my parts.
3: No, definitely.
2: Or just Big Muff.
0: A Big Muff.
1: The 5150, that's good. I've got an amp sim for a 5150, which we use in some of our music, and I've got this thing called the Plastic Chorus, which is just the nicest kind of midway chorus, because it's I got a digital effects board, but it's good.
0: Cool.
3: Personally, when mixing, I do all the synth stuff as well. And I really enjoy adding a lot of ambient and distorted synths. I feel it really helps create that soundscape.
4: Yeah. I have a digiboard as well, but I have two settings, which is like vaguely clean tone and then distorted tone, which sounds like fart. And so when it's mixed in with everything else, yeah, though, for live, mix. It sounds really good, but...
1: That pedal board is a beast.
4: It is like 15 years old and a piece of shit, but I love it nonetheless.
0: That's beautiful. Is there like too many options with like, because like I don't actually know anything, but what I am assuming like a digital pedal board is you kind of just have like all of the options and you can like do absolutely anything.
1: It's like kind of varies a bit in technology. The digital pedal board that I have allows you to kind of choose a bit more about what you want on each sort of patch, which is like the select pedals you've got for this song. That's like the patch. While Sylvie's, which is the one that I used to have and got handed down to her, is kind of like it has a set signal chain and you just get to kind of choose
4: what's on
1: at each point and like how that... So it's...
4: And somehow they all sound bad.
1: Well, it's just like... it took me like 6 months to get my head around how to use her one when I had it, and it's good when you kind of like sit with it for long enough, but it is a beast of a digital board.
0: There's a learning curve with it, but once you get past that, the fart sound is really good. Do you have like a main song or artist that you go for inspiration, like when you're playing, just in general with like the way that you play, or like even with like a specific song?
2: I feel like everyone is very, very different, like influences. Yeah, which kind of helps create that sort of dynamic sound. Personally, I like Super Heaven and like Title Fight. I go to a lot because it's kind of like both sides of like proper heavy to then kind of like more like melodic slower stuff as well. It's me personally.
0: Cool.
3: For me, I would say my inspiration is like Thornhill, with like drum tone. It's like a new metal vibe mixed with the more shoegazy vocals, which I like.
0: Cool.
1: Yeah, I think all of us sort of have quite different music we will listen to and sort of aspire to be like. And it's kind of something none of us have kind of tried to be like, oh, you know, we're going in this direction, because we have put out that just broader sort of spectrum of music. But I guess for me personally, at the moment, it's been a lot of McGee, just because his music is strange and I just really fuck with it. Oh, man. Can I swear on radio?
0: We can beep it.
4: Okay. Cool. Oh,
1: cool. I listen to... yes, a bit of Speed as well. Great band from Sydney. I listened to a lot of Portraits of Tracy, which kind of blends a few different ideas together. They're kind of showing me
0: got the t-shirt shirt and like everything.
1: like a proud teacher. I think it's we have a lot of, we all think different things are cool. So that kind of moves into what makes our music cool, I think.
0: Yeah. You need, like, all those different, like, inspirations.
1: Yeah, I reckon.
0: To make, like, a new sound. Yeah. What about you, Sylvie?
4: I don't know. I listen to a lot of everything. I'm more of, like, a song person than, like, a main artist person. But I've been really fucking with... Oh, my bad. I've been really enjoying this Korean band called Silica Gel. They make really cool, like, K-rock. They're really sick. And then out of America...
1: Korean?
4: Yeah.
1: Wow, I did not know that.
4: Yeah, they're super dope, check them out. And then also Castle Rat is a big thing right now for me. I've been like absolutely geeking over them. They're like a fantasy medieval like metal, and they're so dope. They have like sword fights on stage. It's awesome. I want to do that.
2: We're never beating their like Lord of the Rings allegations.
4: No.
2: Dude,
4: well, not if I'm in the band.
1: Hell no.
0: That's beautiful. Maybe you guys need like a bit like that, like a, I don't know what you could do other than a sword fight.
1: I should just like rock up in a like a wizard outfit.
2: Sword fight on stage.
0: Yeah.
4: I've got the swords. Seriously. Like, please.
0: Please, I have the swords and everything.
4: It's already.
0: Don the chainmail and do it.
4: I've got the chainmail.
0: Is there like a best place that you go to get inspiration when writing a song? Or does it just come from the soul?
1: Sometimes when I'm writing music, it will hit me like a cricket bat against the head, you know? Like, it just, like...
0: That sounds terrible.
1: Yeah, just kind of, like, it walks up to you and, like, punches you in the face. Yeah. But then other times, it's, like, it tends to be, like, sort of developed over time. I mean, we've got a song that I've written that I sing in the band that took me at least a year to develop fully. With these guys, of course. And yeah, but then we've done songs we've written in like 3 sessions, you know. I guess it's like I've never tried to control where it comes from, but I've sort of tried to control where it's going, if that makes any sense.
0: Yeah, yeah.
2: Yeah, I like the idea of like, this is my creative space. I'm going to sit down here and let the ideas flow. But I've just found it kind of never... works like that. Like, I'll be anywhere doing anything and yeah, some idea might hit me or I'll think of something and it's like, oh
0: yeah, well,
2: there you go. A lot of it, I know, down. Tend to be like at work driving a forklift or something.
0: Just, I know, actually surprisingly
2: out all the background noise
4: and forklift just, certification. Yeah. Just, no.
1: That's cool. Guys, whose number is
4: just beep it out.
0: That's beautiful.
4: What are you on?
3: I always have an idea floating in my head, and it's very annoying. Sometimes I can't sleep. Sometimes I'll be driving at work. I guess most of my inspiration, though, comes when I'm listening to just a very good song, and I'm like, I want to do something like that, and then make it my own thing.
4: Yeah, I mean, I just like to be in a room writing with someone. I feel like that's what really, like, bouncing off someone else's ideas really is how I am creative. It kind of sounds like I'm not creative, but whatever.
0: No, that's creative, yeah.
2: Steal everyone else's ideas.
4: Yeah, I make it my own. I change it like a smidgen, swap the key or something. But yeah, no, it's just, I love working with other people no matter what. Like, just stuff around with other musicians is always so much fun.
0: Yeah.
4: That's all I need.
0: Cool. And when you're like writing or even like rehearsing songs, what do you think of the most? Do you think of like the audience or how it's going to feel to like play it live or conveying a certain message with what you're playing? Like,
1: I think
0: what's foremost in your head?
1: For me, it's very much the feeling that's kind of being portrayed is paramount. I think that that's the whole reason why you've written a song. That's the whole reason why you're playing it live. That's the whole reason why people are going to enjoy it, is because it's like this like analog transmission of emotions, which has long been the way I think people enjoy music, is that, you know, you've got someone on stage who is feeling something and then turning that into music, and that music is turning into feelings when you listen to it. So there's like this closed loop of emotions that's kind of being transmitted. So that kind of then informs how I will play the song or how I write the song, because it's got to kind of get to a point where it's like, that's the point that it's trying to make, if that makes any sense.
0: Yeah, sure.
2: I guess I normally think about, yeah, when we're like writing a song, it's like, okay, how can we do this live, and then how can we sort of get it like in the studio and really like put some like cool synthy stuff in it, and then how to make both of those work like at the same time.
0: Yeah,
2: kind of thing. Because I feel like we try to do our songs the most justice we can live, but the recordings will always have like a bit more spice to them. And you know, there'll be a bunch of like synth stuff and obviously like heaps of vocal layers and things that you just can't do live unless you got...
3: We're not using backing tracks.
2: Yeah, backing tracks or a synth player, but...
0: Maybe one day.
2: I'll keep dreaming.
1: When the budget allows.
0: Yeah.
3: What was the question again?
0: Like, what are you thinking about the most? Is it like the...
3: Right. Just making it sound good for me personally. Mm. I love making something sound good, whether that's in the writing process or in post-production. Me and Patrick have a very different approach. Like, for me, it's like song first and then figure out how the hell we're going to play it live. That's a different problem. Yeah.
4: Yeah, I mean... I had to be like the bassist, but I like playing bass lines that then other people, because no one pays attention to bass. It's like, it's a blessing and a curse, but I like writing bass lines that people hear and go like, yeah.
1: Nice.
4: Yeah. Sweet. Come on, yeah. whether that's like live or recorded, that's kind of all I want.
2: I think it's, you play your bass more like a lead guitar.
3: Definitely.
4: Yeah.
3: Which is kind of awesome. Sylvie writes a lot of the lead, some like vocal melodies. Or,
4: yeah. And then my brain works in melodies. Mm. Fake basses.
0: No, I love that. I feel like that, like, comes across really well in the way that you play. So, very cool. We might get into another couple of songs. We're going to play Frog in My Throat by Karma Police, and then we're going to play your new song, Decay, by Shia. So, can't wait for that. Oh my God, so exciting. All right, this is Karma Police, Frog in My Throat.

0: I have like a favorite part of the song that like each you have like a part that you're really proud of that you think someone wouldn't notice when they listen to it first.
1: Yeah, I mean, this whole interview I'm just gonna be talking as a producer, not a drummer, because I like that. At the very start of the song, there's a couple synths laid and whatever, and then Sylvie goes 1, 2, 3, 4, and then on the impact of the next session, I copy and paste her saying 1. Over to the impact and put a lot of reverb on it. I don't know if you can hear it, but like
2: that is a nice touch. It kind of sounds like they say 5.
3: Yeah,
2: it sounds like it's five.
1: It's like this, like it's like a, because I wanted that section to be more impactful, but like a sample or something, it just wasn't working. So like, it's like a, and I really like it. And I don't know if people can hear that, but I really like that touch.
0: Nice,
4: sweet. I mean, the breakdown is definitely like the end part is so cool. I remember when we all read that, we were all just like, no way!
2: Because
4: we
2: remember the day that we finished that, we played this song like 3 times in a row.
4: It was so cool. Because we were kind of inspired by like Lane Boy by 21 Pilots. Oh, how it has like the big, like the like big end.
5: I forgot about that. Yeah.
4: But I think for me, I also like the like post the first chorus, I get like a tiny little bit of a bass solo.
1: Oh, post chorus, yeah.
4: Yeah, and that's like a fun little bit to play if I remember how to play it.
5: I really like the vocal layering we've done in the chorus, because it's the first, other than I've seen this place before when Sylvie has like her own like vocal solo at the end, it's like kind of one of like the first songs where Sylvie is like singing the main vocal line like with me, and I think just the layering in the chorus, it just the high pitch, it just it sounds really really nice. I'm a big fan of it.
4: I remember I went into the studio recording it and I was singing it at like the same like pitch as you, and then you're like put it up the octave, and I was like, but made it work, and I think it does sound good.
2: I think for this track, for the part that I really like is how my guitar parts kind of sit so, I guess, lightly in a lot of the sections. Like I kind of wrote a lot of the parts like specifically to not take away from anything else that was going on, so the vocals can sound a bit more interesting, and then the bass line can really come out when it needs to, and then the production work can sort of get brought forward at times. So I guess it's like in a way that sort of became my part, not to like, you know, toot my own horn, but kind of became the part that I really liked, because it allowed sort of the other things to shine, if that makes any sense.
1: Can I just say a compliment to Gus? Musicians sometimes get very caught up in writing like for themselves, and I feel like Gus did a very good job of writing for the song, like to make the song sound better. And that's like very impressive. Like sometimes your ego, like you just want to write the coolest thing possible, but it might not sound good in the song. So respect to Gus for that.
0: Absolutely, yeah. You got to know like what to do and what to take away. So it's great musicianship. Great answers. I want to chat a bit more about the dual vocals. Have you been singing together for a while? Like, how did you kind of get used to each other's voices together?
5: Yeah. I think there was maybe a point where Sylvie just started jumping on this spare microphone we had and just in rehearsal, it was just dropping some backing vocals, and eventually we all caught on. We're like, oh, that sounds nice, doesn't it?
4: I think like for a little bit you guys were like, I feel like we want a female vocalist like for any parts. I was kind of just like, I guess I could do it. But I mean, it's scary, but I need to get over that.
5: And then you had previously, like, Sylvie wrote a song that she sung like completely. And that was really nice as well. And I feel that was kind of like, oh, yeah, like, this is awesome now. Like, dude, Sylvie's got to sing on everything. Like,
4: and then harmonies are hard, so all you get is an octave in the chorus. That's it. But I'll, I need to figure out better harmonies for a lot of those songs. But, yeah, other than that, I think it's just...
2: It very much did sort of come out of... Yeah, it was a sort of a slow and quick transition at the same time, where we were like, man, we should get a second vocalist. We should have more people singing while we're playing. And then Sylvie just was on the mic, and then we're like, wow, that sounds sick. And it kind of happened more frequently, and then then now it's just like there's always a second mic set up for Sylvie, you know.
4: So
5: I really really like in a lot of music I listen to when there is like a male and female vocal part like together. It just creates a really nice texture, and so I was really keen to get Sylvie on Decay to kind of do that in the chorus, and it worked out well, I think. So
0: amazing. Yeah, I agree. I love that, the dual vocals. Like, it's such a good combo. In terms of the drums, I really love, like, it kind of feels like running up that hill, K-Push. I don't know, that's what I got.
1: What a pick. That is exactly what it is.

0: Really? Are you serious?
1: Me and Patrick wrote them. It was like the very core idea. It was just the lead guitar. He wrote. I hate to be that guy. Stranger Things had come out, and we'd all seen that episode. We were younger,
0: like 2019.
1: Yeah. And I was like, I wasn't directly copying
2: it.
1: It was, but like the inspiration was there, and I just sort of did that thing. I'm like, oh, I like that. And then, yeah. So it was originally quite an '80s thing, and then we developed into a full song. But great, great pick.
3: Yeah, I remember you fought for those drums really hard because I remember, like, I think it probably was me and Gus. It's kind of being like, I feel like it's a very different feeling, like the guitar by itself versus the guitar with the drums. And so I remember you fought really hard to have those 80s drums stay, and I'm very glad you did.
2: That sounds awesome. Like, those drums are sick. Like, yeah. it brings, the fact that they sound like that brings that whole, it almost sounds like you've heard it before, you know, like,
4: yeah, exactly. It's very like driving kind of.
2: And then it also gives it that kind of like, yeah, that driven sort of feeling whilst not actually having to push the song that hard, you know, like, it's because the song's not that fast by any means, you know, it's so have like, yeah, it's not quick at all, and it's just like those drums give you that strong sort of feeling of nostalgia plus just push the song along so well. It kind of, yeah, they just sound awesome, you know.
0: Yeah, absolutely. So you're like, it's familiar, but then you're kind of surprised by how fresh it sounds, which is a great way to write. In terms of the recording, did you produce it, Ewan? Did you record it as well with like the band?
1: We sort of all record. I can't. How do we do it?
4: There's a bit of like a
2: Frankenstein. Oh,
0: yeah. Yeah. Like, you record different places.
1: Patrick's dad has been a lot of help to us, and he's got a studio, and we recorded. We
4: recorded like the lead.
1: The leads at his studio, and then.
4: Well, we recorded everything there,
3: the
4: and
3: vocals
4: then
3: was at uni.
4: A bunch of it were
1: vocals
4: like, nah, scrap
3: and
4: that.
3: I think Gus's guitar was also at uni.
2: No, it wasn't.
3: No, that was a.
2: I recorded like that sitting on Ewan's bed.
1: Oh, right. I got a little studio at home, and we plugged Gus's guitar in to my Focusrite, and
2: shout out Focusrite.
1: And then we sort of all recorded it, and then I mixed it at home. Yeah.
0: Awesome. Very cool. It comes together really well. It's like it's very cohesive sound. You had your release show at Mirable Ministries and like sold like 180 plus tickets, I've heard.
4: Oh, yeah.
0: Which is amazing. Congratulations. Any highlights from the night?
2: Just
1: the whole
2: we
1: thing.
2: Were just honestly gobsmacked by the turnout.
4: Yeah.
2: We thought we were barely gonna make like, you know.
4: I think like if we had like 60 people in the room, I would have been stoked.
3: Exactly.
2: Yeah, if we had 60 people rock up and it would just been like a smaller intimate show, we would have been just chuffed. But to like look up during that show and just see like that many people have come out to see us of all people, was awesome, you know, like it was just, yeah, I think that might have been like one of the biggest shows that we played. It was like the first one we did coming back off like a couple month hiatus to rebrand, you know. It's a whole different thing that people have never seen before, and they'll come out to see it, you know.
4: That was good. Highlight for me, our friend Cohen was there. Yeah, this is good. Our friend Cohen was there. He plays in a band called Neuroticist.
1: Very good drummer.
4: Yeah, so shout out to Neuroticist. But he was in the room. I was with Ewan. It was right before our set, and we're having a chat, and Ewan just goes, hey man, we were doing a cover of Covered in Chrome by Violent Soho. And he goes, hey, do you want to play Covered in Chrome tonight? He's like, what do you mean? He's like, I've never seen my own band live. So do you want to like get up and play that song? Really, he was funny. Like, yeah, sure. So it was a complete shot in the dark. We just jumped up on stage during the encore and played
1: it.
4: And
1: I just ran to the crowd.
4: It was great fun.
0: That's awesome. Such a good idea. Like, why didn't you do that more often?
3: I think that I was not informed until we kind of really walked off the stage to like encore, because we, I don't know, we did that. And then, yeah, it's like, so we're playing like Chrome and then another song or Covered in Chrome, and then he was like, oh yeah, so Ewan's not playing this one. I'm like, what? What?
0: Who's playing drums?
3: But yeah, no, and honestly it went really well.
0: Nice. That's a great idea. I love that. And you've hinted at more songs coming. What can listeners expect? Can they just keep an eye out on your socials and just stay
4: heavier
0: in
4: heavier music?
1: Definitely heavier.
4: Yeah.
0: Ooh, okay.
2: Heavier tracks,
1: lots of 90s influence.
3: I think also it's like swapping up our roles, because I know Gus sings one song, I sing a song. It's like hopefully
4: different
3: coming out
4: more
3: soon.
4: Like live synth stuff as well.
3: Yeah.
4: I kind of want to look at. Yeah, but I think just kind of like a going in a more grungy, shoegazy, even like a little bit of hardcore here and there kind of direction.
0: Awesome. How exciting. Very cool. We'll have to keep our listening is on for more Shy Art songs. We're going to listen to another song. This is Whose Party with Cutting the Vines. Enjoy.

0: right. That was Whose Party, Cutting the Vines. What an epic track. I just have a game for us now, nice. If you will indulge me. It's called In the Shire with a Flat Tire. And it really came from the fact that I just thought of that, and I was like, that rhymes, haha. And then I had to make up a game around it. So the premise is I'm going to give you each a situation, and you have to think of who would you call in the band in this situation.
1: Oh, this is going to okay. be
0: perfect. I'll just do like, yeah, I think I'll just do like one each. We can keep doing our normal order of people so that the audience doesn't get confused. Okay. So the first situation is you've run out of money in the valley and you need to get home.
2: Oh,
3: that's an easy
2: so,
3: one.
2: So the thing is, it's like,
4: money in the
2: no, it's not even that. Trying. It's just like, who's going to be awake?
3: Who's
2: and
3: sober?
2: It's
3: going
2: to be, yeah. It's going to be Pat. So it's like,
0: it's a lot of factors.
2: Yeah. So I'd probably call Pat because he's most likely to actually be awake at that hour. Yeah. Since the other two have go to bed at like 7:30.
3: Yeah.
4: Bro, what?
3: No, Sylvie's sleepless, bro.
0: Yeah.
2: So yeah, it'd probably be Pat. And yeah, it's just that guy's just awake probably at that at those hours, you know.
0: It's good to know. I'll get your number. So the next one I have is it's time to leave for the gig, but you've decided that your outfit is low-key ugly. You need fashion advice. Or something to borrow.
1: Normally I'd ask Gus, but then Gus would just give me some like, yeah, it looks horrible, dude. I'd probably go Sylvie, to be honest.
4: Oh, yeah.
1: Yeah. So Sylvie steals a lot of your sister's clothes, and
4: yeah,
1: they look great. So
4: she's got
1: some taste.
0: Yeah. Oh, yeah. Nice. The next one is you've locked your keys in your house.
3: Ooh, that's tough, because Sylvie's, like, weirdly athletic, like...
1: Climbed the
3: well,
1: window.
3: Not now. Was.
4: Oh,
1: oh come on, man.
3: Like, so we did, like, so much
0: let
3: sporting activity.
0: Go.
3: But at the same time, Pat, I hope I'm not, like, dogging Patrick right now, but he used to have a detachable window that he would take off in his room to sneak out and in. So maybe Patrick, because he used to do that a lot.
0: Yeah, he's done this before.
1: House, yeah.
0: You know how to get out, but do you know how to get in?
1: Oh, different story.
0: All right, Sylvie, you've lost your voice due to a mysterious curse day of the gig.
4: Who would I, like, quest to fix this curse?
3: It's a quest.
4: Nah, I bring either the wizard himself, Gus. I mean,
1: yeah,
4: I bring everyone with me, actually. Like a
0: group
4: team
0: call.
4: Quest. Yeah. I'm calling the whole band. I'd be like,
1: gigs cancelled.
0: Yeah.
4: Be dead. It would be good though.
0: I don't know what you're saying on this call.
2: You'd call us for like unsolicited medical advice about your like, fucked up singing voice.
0: Yeah.
4: Help. Yeah, like, guys. I mean, actually, no. Patrick has the like breathing through a straw thing to get your vocals ready, and like you have all the vocal warm ups. So maybe you, Pat.
1: Yeah, when I
2: excuse
1: dorm.
2: Me.
4: Yeah. Exactly. But yeah, that's my pick.
0: That's beautiful. I think that you guys all won, and I think
4: yes.
0: that we learnt a lot about your band dynamics. And I also think that you guys are going to be fine in all of those situations. So congratulations. That was the point of the game. We're going to get into another track. Yeah. This is Flat Earthers by Tape Off.
5: I just see people.

right. That was Flat Earthers by Tape Off. Thanks so much, guys, for coming on the show. It was really, really lovely time. Anytime. So excited to hear what you guys have coming up next. And, yeah, absolutely loving the new track. We might play us out with Quiet as a Mouse, Cocaine Soul. All right, see ya.

0: Zed Digital. We think it's
1: pretty good. It's pretty, pretty, pretty, pretty good.
2: Just roll them into balls. Knead them like you're making flatbread and that. Use your knuckles to flatten them outwards and stretch them at the same time. 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
1: Today it's our day, NAIDOC Day, and all the brothers are coming out here on the oval to celebrate and watch all us dancers, and they can all mingle with each other today. A big oval, lots of grass.
2: The sunshine.
1: It's ready for us dancers to dance on and stomp the ground, you know.
3: This is the prison that we live in at the moment. Looking over the oval, there's a big football field, two soccer goals, a few barrels on the fence, a bit of razor wire.
1: Fences, barbed wire.
3: Yeah, they're the fences that keep us in jail. Yeah, we won't let that bring us down, we'll always stay happy. Can hear a few keys, I can hear a few boys talking, cheery about NAIDOC Day.
1: Storytelling part just over there.
3: Yeah, we've got the yarning circle over beside us and that. It's just been refurbished, you know, good plants around it and that. There's the big concrete blocks to sit on in the circle so we can sit down and yarn with the elders.
1: We will sit around in a circle, have a yarn. When we put our clothes back on, it reminds us of jails, our greens, and back into the wing and the environment. There is, it's like a jail mentality thing. And it's just all men from all these different nationalities. And, most brothers, we just stick to ourselves and do our own thing.
3: And the reason that I know it's a prison is because I've been sentenced here and I'm currently living in one of the cells here.
0: Making Johnny Cakes, clears your mind. Yeah, just thinking about home and that day. Thinking about what I used to do when my aunties and my nan and a lot of them have died. And my kids, me and my kids. It's a nice thing to do. Probably a couple of minutes each side. Take them off down the umbrella. Put them with butter, anything like that. Cut them in half and have two pieces. Make a sandwich. My people are Kunya Barkindji from Darling River, northwest of New South Wales. And I've been raised in Dubbo, Wiradjuri country. NAIDOC Day is acknowledgement of who we are and as a people.
4: The best thing about NAIDOC is coming and sharing the Indigenous culture with the boys and seeing how they make Johnny Cakes, and it's a very good experience because my son is Indigenous. I'm absolutely very proud to be here and representing, I'm Tongan. Yeah, I was born in Tonga and came to Australia when I was a baby. I grew up in Robinvale, Victoria, amongst the Murrays and the Indigenous people of the Victoria and New South Wales. And I've spent a lot of my time in jail, so I know a lot about the Indigenous culture, and my wife is Indigenous and my son is Indigenous, and I love them to death.
5: Yeah, ready to dance in about 5 minutes. Just want to shout out to all the mob back home in Dubbo, all the boys. Love yous. Yeah, I'm good. I'm just doing a bit of time, doing a bit of culture dance. Get everyone together, all the peoples, all the family, all the inmates. Just going to celebrate NAIDOC Day. It means a lot to me, culture, to the boys, to everyone. Just want to thank everyone of you. All the boys are dancing beside me. It's very powerful for me today. Plan for today is we got dressed up, painted, done a practice dance, come out here, grabbed our gum leaves. Yeah, ready to dance.
6: I'm doing a red lap. I'm painted up and I got all gum leaves around me. Yeah, my name is Stephen. My day is good. I'm doing a NAIDOC Day dance. Dancing for the NAIDOC Day involves elders, everyone, nation. For our elders and past presents that's passed on, comes natural. That's in our culture, yes, comes naturally. The elders, presents and passed on to us from generation to generation. It's going good today and hope we go good, yeah, and finish it off.
1: It's Darren. We're having NAIDOC dancing today. I'm the teacher. I taught these boys these dances. I hope they feel proud today. Feel pretty good at the moment. Feel pretty proud. It's NAIDOC week. This is the week where we all come together and pay our respects to the past, the future and the present. 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Just have a shout out to all the Redfern boys and all the mob around Redfern and Moree. 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
12: 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I dedicate this here to my children and Ice Cube. Have a good day.
13: Yo, what's up? This your boy Ice Cube. You know I'm your homie, and you know what you're doing. You're listening to Jailbreak. I like to dedicate It Was a Good Day to everybody in there, and break them all out of there. I can't say that, but you're listening to Jailbreak. Everybody, keep your head up. Yay, yay.

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1: Yo, what's up? This your boy Ice Cube. You know I'm your homie, and you know what you're doing. You're listening to Jailbreak. Let's break them all out of there. I can't say that, but you're listening to Jailbreak. Everybody, keep your head up. Yay, yay.
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3: Yeah, shout out to my family and shout out to all the brothers in green as well. 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
0: Yeah, today we celebrate ADOC. A lot of the boys have done us a lot of shout outs. We've got a poem coming up from John Moroney Correctional Centre, reaching out to their families and shouting out to their good mates.
4: My name's Justin. ADOC's meaningful to watch my brothers share their culture and have that passion and that fire in their stomach. I've written this poem for the NAIDOC theme this year. Writing is a good way for me to express myself. I've been writing for like on and off for 12 years. I started in prison, so I wrote some beautiful stuff on the outside, shared at many events. I shared at the Black Death in Custody. It motivates me just bringing words together, just having that idea and just expanding on that idea, watching everything come together. Building a story in the moment. Sometimes I don't realise what I'm doing. It just happens. Writing for me in prison is a good way to let things out instead of bottling things up and to express myself and to share my ideas to the world. I read, write, motivate other people, go to work and create stuff with words. Get an idea, I want to write it down. Wake up in the night, middle of the night, 2 o'clock, and get an idea. I want to express myself, you know, or write a line and expand it the next day, challenging myself. So someone gives me a topic, or I'll give myself a topic, I'll challenge myself to write in depth about it. Could be because of AI, and could be mental health, could be anxiety, could be just a rose speaking in metaphor. It gives me self-determination. So once I get pen to paper, or finger to computer, then it just happens. Well, this poem is about this theme, 2025, next generation, strength, vision, and legacy. I wrote it last night and came out to share it with you now. Well, there's a lot of sound, helicopters. I think there's an army base a few K's away. Trolleys, people talking, turning keys, knocking on doors. Winsome in word, wealthy with wisdom. Many have traumas, struggles to success. We are the source of our own survival in this season. Remarkable in speech, blessed in spirit. Magic in our shaker leg, meaning in our song line. 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Knowing our identity, truth, place, powers in the pen. Generation unto generation, under the firmament is born, formed from the soil, dirt, where sons, daughters, dreaming, from dawn to dust, in unseen atmosphere, by our ancient spirits singing within the depth of our soul, with song of the didgeridoo boomerangs echoing in our minds and hearts, in honour holding all together in this togetherness. It's touching our elders, young warriors, footprints, movement, moving with the wind, shining with splendour. We are spiritual people, destined due from the dream time for this day. Determination is within our DNA, D for deadly, N for natural, A for ability. That's who we are, Aboriginals. Original custodial owners of this land, many tribes, one people. Leaders, learners, educators, knowledge holders, protectors, providers. brothers, uncles, fathers, grandfathers, husbands, above all warriors, winsome in word, wealthy with wisdom. Many have traumas, struggles to success. We are the source of our own survival in this season. Remarkable in speech, blessed in spirit, magic in our shaker leg, meaning in our song line. I want to say hello to all my loved ones, people that don't believe in themselves, just keep putting one foot in front of the next, you know? Putting one foot in front of the next.

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2: 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I see half the Koori boys as family. 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Shout out all the love. It's Bilal. Love yous all. NAIDOC's coming to you wherever you are in the system.
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5: It's Darren. Today it's our day, NAIDOC Day, and all the brothers are coming out here on the oval to celebrate and watch all us dancers. My tribe is Gamilaroi tribe from Moree. Bogabilla, my grandmother's from Bogabilla, Tumala Mission. She was raised up there in the old days, the old tin shacks. She was taken away, stolen generation, for us to have a better life. I think my grandmother's the most strongest person in the world. She went through a lot.
6: She still managed to keep all her family together. I'm Derek. Shout out to all the Gumaroi Nation, the Kamilaroi people. I'm standing here on Darik land and I want to give a big shout out to the people and pay my respects to the people that land I'm standing on. My cousin Niggs was talking about my family. Family means a lot to us. The culture and the connection that we share with people teach the young generation change for the better. Thanks.
5: I've been in and out of jail for a while. When I'm out on a bout like this, I feel a bit free, you know. We've got an open space. We've got a lot of place to walk. We mingle with each other and talk. Some places are a little bit different. People go to education and enjoy themselves. People go to work, get work so they can get money and buy ups. Some people just like to just kick back in the wing and do their own thing. That's our life in John Moroney at the moment.
6: I'm Derek. Shout out to all the Gumaroi Nation, the Kamilaroi people. I like Black Boy. Can you play Black Boy for me?

0: name's Dylan. I'm here with Jailbreak Koori Radio. I hope your time's going quick as it can, boys.
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3: Yeah, boy.
4: Nadoc means for me, more of a family unit. I see half the Koori boys as family. My kids are half Koori. Shout out all the love. It's Bilal. Love yous all.
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6: 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Yell out to ACT, boys. Yeah.
7: You know the special thing about today? Look, I've learned the beauty of different cultures, you know, and how we can all get together.
3: Have fun. Have something to eat.
7: Yes.
3: We're all family, basically.
7: Different background. But today, when we were given the chance to come and enjoy the day and see the different cultures, that was a great thing, you know. And shout out to the governor in John Moroney, and thank you guys for a great day. But my background's Persian. But I've been in Australia most of my life. But yeah, it was so enjoyable watching all this. Just fortunate to be in green. We aren't criminals. We're just going the wrong way. And there are some brothers here that really need help. They don't need to be incarcerated. These days actually bring us together to understand, hey, like, there are people out there that don't need to be incarcerated. They need to be helped.
3: Some people need welfare. Some people need families.
7: Housing, family, all that after jail. Culture's got to be respected, especially while we're in custody and we're all living together. And like I said, once again, thanks to the governor here and John Moroney organisers for organising Nadoc Day. It helped us get together again more closer and understand the culture of not only the Koori boys, watch the beauty of what really means to them. You know what I mean? These boys aren't only in jail. We're all brothers. And, you know, at the end of the day, we love to be part of one culture and one country, which is Australia.
8: 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Back to Nadoc from John Moroney Correctional Centres. The brothers and the sisters represent.
9: Hi, my name's Ty. I just want to give a shout out to my mob up in the Cape York, Gurung Yadda Kata Clan, all the Waimaras in the Torres Strait, Bauru Island, my Aka Joycey Waimaras people. I love yous, big shout out. Stay strong, love yous. A song for my people down in Sydney, the Waimaras, my island home. Yeah, I'm good, I'm strong. I'm home soon, so I'm strong, I'm deadly, I'm black still. So yeah, love yous.
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0: And this is Tai Tai from Dubbo. I'm from the Gamilaroi tribe. My mum's passed me down as my totem's a Sangoina. I was born in Redcliffe, Brisbane, from Mungindui, Moree and Dubbo. Just want to shout out to all my family, my mum, my siblings. Love yous forever and I'll be home soon. Changes by Tupac, because I just want to see a change and make a change. So that's why me dancing.
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3: 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We're inside as hard as it gets. We're still in here being strong for our family and our culture. That's the best thing we can do, is just try and keep our heads up in here. And so, you know, there's no worries on the outside, and just, you know, that's why there's NAIDOC, so we all stick together as a family.
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7: Hey, I just want to shout out to my kids, my clan, my sisters, love yous. My family comes from Rewarana, yes. My name's Thomas. I'm going well. I'm doing fine. We're dancing today. I feel great. Life's good. NAIDOC means my culture, my spirit, who I am, where I'm from. It means a lot. Have a great day. Thank you.
8: I want to give a shout out to my daughter and my mother and my father. I'm doing good. Doing dancing today for NAIDOC. I'm a proud Kamilaroi man from Dubbo. Proud of my culture and where I come from. And Archie Roach took the children away. Thank you.
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1: Yeah, Yama and Gara, this is Kenny Zelimovsky from Gamarada Aboriginal Healing and Cultural Leadership here at JMC with my brothers. More of NAIDOC coming up right after this. Don't go away.
2: Yeah, shout out to my fam, my mum, my girl, my sister, my nieces. Much love. And all the brothers in green doing it rough. Love yous all. Soldier on.
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0: We're getting a photo done. 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Thank you.
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8: I'm just cooking some sausages for all the boys. Yeah, that's it. Get together, have a yarn. Beef sausages. And then we've got kangaroo sausages. 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
9: I'm the actual Koori delegate at the moment. The best thing about NAIDOC is being here with the brothers here from all different parts of the state. There's about 107 brothers in this jail. I've got mob up in Kempsey there, Dungardy land. My father's from up there, yeah, so miss all the family up there. I'm born and bred in Redfern. But, yeah, I'll be home soon. Yeah, tell them that I love them heaps and miss them, and hopefully I'll be home soon.
10: 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I'm going good.
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17: The best thing about NAIDOC is the mob, all the brothers getting around one another, all coming together. You don't really get this, so it's very rare and we're all proud of it, proud of who we are. Luke, shout out to my mob from Narendra, Wadri. Yes, much love.
11: The best thing about NAIDOC Day is just getting together with all the brothers and that, and the family and the mob, you know. Yeah, it's just the good, best thing about NAIDOC Day. I just want to give a message out to my old girl and then my family from Wellington, the Wadjuri tribe and that. Just want to say it's a good shout out, you know. Oh, I'm good, yeah, I'm good. Hopefully I'll go home soon, so yeah.
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2: Jailbreak's produced by Kate Pinnock at Sydney's 2SER on traditional lands of the Gadigal people, First Nations people of the Eora Nation, and Jailbreak pays respect to the elders past, present and emerging. Tell us what you think about the program. 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

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You've just been listening to an episode of Jailbreak produced by 2SER, and now we are going to have a one-hour playlist selected by you. That's right, you too can have your playlist played in this hour. You just need to send us a letter at P.O. Box 509, Fortitude Valley 4006. Load it up with as many songs as you can, and we'll do our best to play those in this hour. Keep in mind that 4ZZZ is about amplifying the voices of local and marginalised communities and musicians, so keep your tracks and requests local, and you've got way more chance of getting them played. Speaking of local, well, not quite local, but from Gadigal country, Sydney, we've got a track starting us off from the 046. Now, this one is a brand spanking new track released 12 days ago. And while most of the tracks in this hour come from your letters, you haven't had a chance to request this one yet, but I thought you might like it. Downtown Dreamin', let's kick off the Locked In Sessions. You're on Z Digital.

0: My name's Dylan Voller, and you're listening to 4ZZZ Locked In. Just going to give a quick shout-out to all my brothers and sisters doing a hard time in incarceration, and just remember, keep your head up, because when you get out, things will be better.
1: Aye.
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Sick of hearing shit that ain't got no value in it. Ay, so you better stay with it. Ay. Where I'm from, everyday life can break your neck. That's why we got to stay in check with checks and checking ourselves. Stop wrecking ourselves, it starts with your head. Changing thought patterns, turns out pretty funny how that's how I started rapping. The trapping was after that, no capping. The green, pink, white, I was rapping. Make change in your head, that's how you make shit happen. Make shit slapping like old school, old moves, old tools. Always been on an old ruse, but my wife's still wearing gold hoops, old loops, new beat, switch shoes. You wouldn't last a week cause I'm barefoot. When I write these rhymes, look out the kettle. Buzz with the braids at the back, that's how my hair look. So you savor this rap like a rap, but you still stand there shook. Close my eyes and I start to fly. 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Yeah, we never die. 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The humankind, not defined by race, but I'm black as ice.

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So you better not ask to take a step outside.

You're listening to the Locked In Sessions, and in that batch we started off with the 046, a brand new track called Downtown Dreamin'. We then had Say True God, We On The Way, featuring ECB, track from Dylan Voller in there. We had Own My Shit, another 046 track, Runnin' Game. We also had ECB Music Chigs featuring Nate G with a track called Cake. We had Kuri Rep and MC Mooks with My Flag. And we had Jar Zen with a track called Sovereign. Next up, we got a track from Fred Leone to kick off our next batch. 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
2: Quack, quack, quack, quack, quack, quack, quack, quack, quack, quack, quack, quack, quack, quack, quack, quack, quack, quack, quack, quack, quack, quack, quack, quack, quack, quack, quack, quack, 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

Ricky Pascoe, Malati. Born in Brisbane, Australia, Aboriginal, Ngurrawal Darug man, freestyler. Living on the streets as a kid, in and out of institutions for about 20 years of my life. 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
1: You've been listening to the Locked In Sessions on Zed Digital, and in that last batch we had Fred Leone, Yurimi Gunda. We also had Archie Roach, All Men Choose the Path They Follow, Alice Kings, Iron Gammon Bras, bunch of young fellas from Northern Territory. We also had Beds Are Burning. This one was a version from the Southeast Desert Metal. We also had another track there from MC Mooks, that was My Bonnie, and a couple there from Uncle Ricky, Ancestor Spirit, and There's Nowhere to Hide, prison version. This has been the Locked In Sessions, and you've been listening to Zed Digital.

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question. What is going on with people who drink Coors Light? And their seeming inability to get the liquid that's in the can into them without some sort of disaster happening. What is the problem they're having that they can't get, they need these technological advances. And it's just Coors Light. It's not regular Coors. It's not any other beer. But for apparently they're having difficulties because first, about 3 years ago, they introduced the wide mouth. The wide mouth for easier drinking. Easier drinking. Easier. What? I mean, who's having trouble? Who's having trouble? It's not getting... I'm sick of drinking Coors out of a spoon. What is their fight? And then, but that wasn't enough, okay? Dear Coors, I can't get beer in me. And then, so that wasn't enough. That wasn't the final answer, because then they, about a year ago, they introduced the Sidemen to go along with the wider mouth for easier. So now there's a Sidemen, which allows air to get in and pushes the beer from the can into your tum-tum so you can start hitting sooner. And, you know. And then that, they still were having problems. That wasn't even enough. So then they had to come out with a cold, activated can for these people. When the mountains turn blue, the beer's as cold as the Rockies. Now, when I want to know when something's cold, of the five senses available to me, I use the sense of touch. It has worked literally every single time. But apparently, yeah, I'll just go over like, oh, that beer's room temp. That's kind of warm. Ooh, that one's cold. Hey, thank you, fingers. You fuckers did it again. I love you guys. But Coors Light drinkers are like, okay, yeah. All right, sure, I can feel it's cold, and I can taste it's cold. But how do I really know?

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Why didn't anybody tell us this is where we were headed? Nobody tell us this is where we were headed. Thrust upon us.

was how much everyone wanted to help me. Because so many people have lost so many bikes, people would start going way out of their way to help me when they found out what I was doing. You know, people would come out of buildings and say, can I help? Can I help catch bike thieves?

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0: 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We pay our respects to the elders, past, present, and emerging, of the Turrbal and Yagara people. We acknowledge that their sovereignty over this land was never ceded,
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0: 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We pay our respects to the elders past, present and emerging of the Turrbal and Jagera people. We acknowledge that their sovereignty over this land was never ceded.
1: And we stand in solidarity with them.
2: Family dysfunction is a disease that affects us as children and creates a continuing cycle of dysfunction into adulthood. 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

0: 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We acknowledge that their sovereignty over this land was never ceded,
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I'd have known what I know now, I would have said to Mum, there's something wrong with him. 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
1: The ATO is very concerned to hear of tax scams where people ring up vulnerable Australians and threaten them with legal and police action if they don't immediately pay a debt. These are not calls from the ATO. If you have got a debt, we would have written to you first. If we do ring you, our staff will identify themselves and let you know how you can call us back. But if the person calling you is rude and aggressive, threatening police or legal action if you don't do something immediately, it's not the ATO. If you've got any doubts, please hang up the phone and call us back on 1800 008 540 and we'll sort the matter out.

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Okay, right now we're going to do a song while we're on Tour Street, which is a brand new song we don't know. And this is going to be our first national single. Would have been luck. Okay, this one's called Please Don't Go.

0: Bar Brisbane is an independent live music venue and bar in Fortitude Valley. Originally established in 2012, reopening in Brisbane in 2025. 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
1: 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Follow AusEmployment on Twitter and Facebook and head to auwu.org.au for more information. 4ZZZ cares about our communities.
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Yeah, you open your mouth and all that you get is the smackdown. 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Like a teapot with no lid, you learn a lot about love. You learn a lot about pain. That is how they're gonna school you.

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He made some cuss and hiss and slipped and almost fall. Well, she looked up out of Olivia and said, "You a dollar a swallow. I put the doll in Dolby, but that ball there on your string, I can catch your ball, you watch, let me try it."

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She said, I ain't no kid, you shut your mouth. 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Show me all the sights of Dead Horse Lane. 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You learn a lot about pain. 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

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Leg broken, smell of ammonia, manure, and fear and blood combined. 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She wiped her hands on her apron and said, Herman, your horse is lame. 100 times you run your last race. Now I be mercy. 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Then the knives again. Always knives again. 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You learn a lot.

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They were back to work. Olivia sat there chewing her snack, then she said, "What's $6 gonna buy you? Spade for shoveling bones. 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Maud cut a squash from the tail and said, "The worst thing is forgetting. Let me help you to remember. Those who remember care." Once this dog mate won 6 ribbons at the Narrabri show. She won all the picnic race days from Wee Waw to the Ridge. She paid for Herman's big black Ford and 100 nights of sin. She was fast with the biggest heart. That's why people love to watch her win. Maud reached up and handed Olivia that raven squatch of horsehair. "Take this and braid it, keep it, tie it in your hair. It's a keepsake cut from a sack of meat that one time was a champion. Touch it, remember, those who remember, care." Olivia kicked her can down the dirt road. A beautiful raven braid tied in her sandy blonde hair. She tossed a ball on a string, caught it in a cup, and walked the last mile to the Dalby Fair. Learn a lot about love.

0: Nestled in the shadow of the world's most penultimately famous Eiffel Tower, the Scratch Bar has been serving a daily rotating selection of independent craft beers in a convivial environment since 2012. 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